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0: the great things in life and all the horrible things that are just the other half of the great things in life. And how you don't really get greatness without sacrifice. And you don't get good things without a little bit of pain. And how happiness is the substitute for the emptiness that you can sometimes feel on the other side. And you know, it just reminds me to call you, but then you never pick up the phone.
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It just teaches the heart how to

Good morning and welcome to the 9 AM news update. I'm Lena Al-Ghatan. Beginning with local news, His Highness the Emir, Sheikh Mash'al Ahmed Al-Jabr Al-Sabah, may Allah protect and bless him, sent a cable of congratulations to His Excellency Dr. Rashad Al-Alimi, President of the Presidential Leadership Council of the Republic of Yemen, on his country's National Day. In the cable, His Highness the Emir wished His Excellency everlasting health, also wishing that security, peace and stability prevail throughout Yemen. His Highness the Crown Prince, Sheikh Sabah Khalid Al-Hamad Al-Sabah, may Allah protect him, sent a cable of congratulations to His Excellency Dr. Rashad Al-Alimi, President of the Presidential Leadership Council of the Republic of Yemen, on his country's National Day, wishing His Excellency everlasting health. His Highness Sheikh Ahmed Abdullah Al-Ahmad Al-Sabah, the Prime Minister, sent a cable of congratulations to His Excellency Dr. Rashad Al-Alimi, President of the Presidential Leadership Council of the Republic of Yemen, on his country's National Day. And in updates on the conflict in Iran, according to news agencies in Iran, mediated discussions between Tehran and Washington are ongoing, with the two sides exchanging messages and draft texts in an effort to establish a formal framework for an agreement to end the conflict. Pakistani officials are reportedly engaged in intense mediation activity, while a senior Iranian official said a deal was close. A second Iranian source, however, said it was too early to say whether a final agreement could be reached. Moving to Lebanon, the Israeli occupation military carried out today an airstrike in South Lebanon, killing two people despite a ceasefire, which was extended last week. Lebanon's health ministry said on Thursday that Israeli occupation attacks have killed at least 3,089 people since the wider regional war began. And in related news, the upcoming fourth round of direct U.S.-brokered political talks between Lebanese and Israeli occupation representatives in Washington, D.C. is scheduled for June 2nd and 3rd. And in Palestine, the United Nations Office for the Coordination of Humanitarian Affairs says the healthcare system in the Gaza Strip remains under enormous pressure, stressing the urgent need to allow the entry of essential supplies to prevent the collapse of critical equipment. Since the start of the year, the WHO in Gaza has recorded 22 attacks on healthcare, resulting in casualties or affecting health transport and health facilities. The WHO added that in the first 4 months of this year, more than a third of the requests by patients to seek treatment in East Jerusalem and the Israeli occupation entity were either denied or remained pending. Also, in related news, the first group of activists of the Gaza-bound flotilla arrived in Turkey following global outcry over their treatment in custody after the Israeli occupation forces detained them. Turkish Foreign Ministry sources says 422 activists, including 85 Turkish nationals, were flown in from the south of the Israeli occupation on three planes chartered by Ankara. Hundreds of activists from countries around the world were placed in detention in the Israeli-occupied territory after they were intercepted at sea earlier this week, while making the latest in a string of attempts to break the blockade of the Palestinian territory. Moving to Asia, Japan's foreign ministry said the US, Japan, Australia, and India will hold a meeting of foreign ministers of the Quad grouping in New Delhi on May 26. The ministry added that Japan's top diplomat, Toshimitsu Motegi, will visit India for 3 days from Monday to attend the meeting. Meanwhile, U.S. Secretary of State Marco Rubio will travel to India from Saturday after visiting Sweden for the NATO foreign ministers' meeting. Elsewhere, at least 9 people were killed and others injured when a 4-story building collapsed overnight in the Moroccan city of Fez, about 200 kilometers east of the capital, Rabat. Residents of adjacent buildings in the densely populated neighborhood were asked to evacuate as a precaution against potential further collapses, while a search for potential survivors was still underway. Authorities said an investigation has been launched into the incident. Meanwhile, in the Democratic Republic of Congo, people set fire to an Ebola treatment center in a town at the heart of an outbreak as fear and anger grow over a health crisis that doctors are struggling to contain. The arson attack reflects the challenges of health workers trying to curb a rare Ebola virus by using stringent measures that might clash with local customs, such as burial rites.
The disease has been spreading for weeks in a region lacking in adequate health facilities and where many people are on the move to escape armed conflicts. And finally, in the Russia-Ukraine conflict, Russian defense systems were working today to repel drone attacks over Moscow and the nearby Yaroslavl region and the Leningrad region in the northwest. Four drones headed for Moscow were downed, and emergency services were deployed to the area with no casualties reported so far. All three regions, home to large Russian energy infrastructure, had also come under a drone attack earlier this week. And in business news, Asian stocks rose today while the US dollar sat near six-week highs and oil prices were whipsawed as investors hold on to hopes of a breakthrough in US-Iran peace talks, although both sides remained at odds over key issues. The MSCI index was 0.3% higher, while Japan's Nikkei gained 2%, and in the foreign exchange markets, the dollar was up at 159.8 yen, the euro fell to $1.16, while the pound sterling was also down at $1.34. Meanwhile, oil prices rose today after recording notable declines in the previous trading sessions. Brent crude futures gained $2.38 to reach $104.90 per barrel, while U.S. West Texas Intermediate crude futures also rose by $1.73 to $98.08 per barrel. Both benchmarks had fallen by about 2% on Thursday, marking their lowest closing levels in nearly 2 weeks. And in sports, in football, Cristiano Ronaldo scored twice to help Nasser clinch the Saudi Pro League title with a 4-1 victory over Damac on the final day of the season, with Sadio Mane and Kingsley Coman also on the score sheet for Jorge Jesus's side. In the NBA, Josh Hart bounced back from a quiet series opener by scoring 9 of the New York Knicks' 18 consecutive third-quarter points on Thursday night when the hosts took a 2-0 lead in the Eastern Conference Finals by beating the visitor Cleveland Cavaliers 109-93. And finally, checking the weather forecast, today is expected to be hot, with light to moderate northeasterly wind to northwesterly wind later on, with speeds of 12 to 38 kilometers per hour, with some scattered clouds that may appear. The maximum expected temperature is 37 degrees Celsius, minimum recorded is 27 degrees, and now it's 30 degrees Celsius. That's all the news for now on Radio Kuwait. Thank you for listening, and have a good morning.

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Good afternoon, I'm Badria Saleh, and this is the 12 o'clock news update. According to news agencies in Iran, mediated discussions between Tehran and Washington are ongoing, with the two sides exchanging messages and draft texts in an effort to establish a formal framework for an agreement to end the conflict. Pakistani officials are reportedly engaged in intense mediation activity, while a senior Iranian official said a deal was close. A second Iranian source, however, said it was too early to say whether a final agreement could be reached. Israeli occupation military carried out an airstrike in southern Lebanon today, killing at least two people despite a ceasefire which was extended last week. Lebanon's health ministry said on Thursday that Israeli occupation attacks killed at least 3,089 people since the wider regional war began. Meanwhile, the fourth round of direct U.S.-brokered political talks between the Lebanese side and Israeli occupation representatives in Washington, D.C., is scheduled for June 2nd and 3rd. Japan's foreign ministry says the U.S., Japan, Australia, and India will hold a meeting of foreign ministers of the Quad grouping in New Delhi on May 26. The ministry added that Japan's top diplomat, Toshimitsu Moitoiji, will visit India for 3 days from Monday to attend the meeting. Meanwhile, U.S. Secretary of State Marco Rubio will travel to India from Saturday after visiting Sweden for the NATO Foreign Ministers' meeting. China's Foreign Minister Wang Yi is expected to travel to New York and chair a high-level meeting of the UN Security Council on May 26. The Chinese Foreign Minister said, while in New York, Minister Wang will meet with UN Secretary General Antonio Guterres and foreign ministers from relevant countries. He will also visit Canada from May 28th to the 30th at the invitation of his Canadian counterpart. In the Democratic Republic of Congo, people set fire to an Ebola treatment center in a town at the heart of the outbreak. As fear and anger grow over a health

risk that doctors are struggling to contain. The arson attacks reflect the challenges of health workers trying to curb a rare Ebola virus by using stringent measures that might clash with local customs, such as burial rites. The disease has been spreading for weeks in a region lacking adequate health facility and where many people are on the move to escape armed conflicts. And in the U.S., House Republican leaders canceled a vote on a resolution to curb President Donald Trump's war powers in Iran after Republicans appeared close to losing the measure due to members' absence. Democrats have repeatedly pushed votes in both the House and Senate to limit President Trump's war powers, with the effort gradually gaining more Republican backing in recent weeks. And that brings us to our weather forecast for today. Expect hot weather with light to moderate northeasterly wind to northwesterly wind later on at 12 to 38 kilometers an hour, with some scattered clouds to appear later. The maximum expected temperature today is 37 degrees Celsius. Minimum expected tonight is 27. It is currently 32 degrees Celsius in the city of Kuwait. That brings us to the end of this hour's update. Thanks for tuning in and have a good afternoon.

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0: Good afternoon and welcome to this hour's news bulletin. Coming to you from Radio Kuwait, I am Mazal Ansari. In local news, His Highness the Emir Sheikh Mish'al al-Ahmed al-Jaber al-Sabah, may Allah protect and bless him, sent a cable of congratulations to His Excellency Dr. Rashad Muhammad al-Alimi, President of the Presidential Leadership Council in the Republic of Yemen, on the occasion of his country's National Day. In the cable, His Highness the Emir wished His Excellency the best of health and well-being and for peace and stability for the entire nation. His Highness the Crown Prince Sheikh Sabah Khalid al-Hamad al-Sabah, may Allah protect him, also sent a cable of congratulations to His Excellency Dr. Rashad Muhammad al-Alimi, President of the Presidential Leadership Council in the Republic of Yemen, on the occasion of his country's National Day. In the cable, His Highness the Crown Prince wished His Excellency good health and well-being. And His Highness Sheikh Ahmed Abdullah Al-Ahmed Al-Sabah, the Prime Minister, may Allah protect him, sent a similar cable of congratulations to His Excellency Dr. Rashad Muhammad Al-Alimi, President of the Presidential Leadership Council in the Republic of Yemen, on the occasion of his country's National Day. The Chief of the General Staff of the Armed Forces, Lieutenant General Khalid Shreyan, met separately with the Belgian Ambassador to Kuwait, His Excellency Christian Dooms, and the Indian Ambassador to Kuwait, His Excellency Pramita Tripathi, to discuss areas of mutual interest and means to develop bilateral relations. The meetings were attended by the Undersecretary of the Ministry of Defense, Sheikh Dr. Abdullah Mish'al Limbarak al-Sabah, and the Deputy Chief of the General Staff, Air Major General Sabah Jaber al-Ahmed al-Sabah. Both meetings included an exchange of cordial discussions on topics of common concern between Kuwait, Belgium, and India. The Assistant Foreign Minister for Human Rights, Ambassador Sheikha Jawahir Lid'ij al-Sabah, reaffirmed Kuwait's commitment to protecting civilians in armed conflict at a UN side event on Thursday, held on the sidelines of the 9th Civil Protection Week in New York. Sheikha Jawahir warned of an alarming trend in the erosion of international humanitarian law, citing ongoing attacks on civilian infrastructure, including airports, energy facilities, and water networks, and called for stronger international action against drone and missile strikes targeting civilians. The event was co-organized by the GCC missions and a number of other countries, with UN Secretary General Antonio Guterres addressing attendees via a recorded message. The Undersecretary of the Ministry of Health, Sheikh Dr. Salman Khalifa al-Sabah, who is also Kuwait's delegation head to the 79th World Health Assembly taking place in Switzerland, reaffirmed Kuwait's commitment to improving elderly health care. The affirmation came at the 2026 WHO Award Ceremony in Geneva. Sheikh Dr. Salman presented the late Emir Sheikh Sabah al-Ahmed's Award for Health Promotion for Older Persons to Professor Bruno Velas of France and Singapore's Sing Health Group, recognizing their contributions to elderly people and the integrated care services provided to them. He noted that the award, established in cooperation with the WHO back in 2004, has become a leading international platform honoring achievements in healthy aging aligned with sustainable development goals. Sheikh Dr. Salman also stressed the importance of international cooperation in addressing the challenges posed by aging populations worldwide. Meanwhile, the Undersecretary of the Health Ministry in the United Arab Emirates, Dr. Hussein Al-Rand, separately presented the UAE Health Foundation Award during the same ceremony. U.S. President Donald Trump has warned that negotiations with Iran are at a critical turning point as Washington awaits Tehran's formal response to its latest proposal while Pakistan and China intensify their joint mediation efforts in a race to secure a diplomatic breakthrough before time runs out. We have more in this report.
1: U.S. President Donald Trump has declared that talks with Iran have reached a decisive fork in the road, either a diplomatic agreement to end the escalation or a return to military strikes. President Trump indicated he is awaiting Iran's formal response to the latest American proposal. And while he expresses willingness to allow a few days for a reply, his patience has clear limits. The statement signals that Washington is losing tolerance for prolonged ambiguity and that Tehran must deliver a concrete answer in the coming days or face the consequences of a stalled negotiation. Amidst this backdrop, Pakistani Foreign Ministry spokesperson Tahir Andarabi confirmed that China is actively backing Islamabad's mediation initiative. The two countries have jointly put forward a five-point framework aimed at facilitating a settlement to the conflict in the Middle East. Prime Minister Shahbaz Sharif is set to travel to Beijing to advance the initiative and coordinate next steps with Chinese leadership, as Islamabad positions itself as the primary diplomatic bridge between Tehran and Washington. In parallel, Pakistani Interior Minister Mohsen Naqvi held fresh talks with Iranian Foreign Minister Abbas Araghchi in Tehran, with both sides confirming that bilateral meetings are ongoing. The Pakistani Interior Minister extended his visit by an additional day to hold further rounds of talks with senior Iranian officials, including President Masoud Pezeshkian, marking his second trip to the Iranian capital within a single week, a clear reflection of the urgency and intensity of the ongoing diplomatic efforts. Meanwhile, the exchange of messages between Tehran and Washington remains continuous as both sides seek a workable agreement, though key unresolved issues have yet to be settled and consultations are still underway. A Pakistani source expressed growing concern that President Trump's patience may be running out, prompting Islamabad to accelerate its role as a messenger relay channel between the two capitals. With the diplomatic window narrowing, the coming days are expected to be critical in determining whether a deal can be reached or whether the situation escalates further.
0: Turning now to the occupied territories, where a young Palestinian civilian was killed by Israeli occupation forces in the eastern Shakush area west of Rafah City, near what is known as the Yellow Line, amid continuing escalation and demolition operations across the Gaza Strip and the eastern and southern parts of the city. The past hours also saw intense artillery shelling targeting the northern and eastern areas of Khan Yunis, alongside heavy gunfire from Israeli military vehicles to the east and south of the city. The Israeli occupation army additionally carried out two demolition operations in the northeast of Khan Yunis during overnight hours. Furthermore, Israeli occupation forces arrested three Palestinian civilians in the Hebron Governorate in the southern West Bank following raids on their homes, which were searched and ransacked, according to local Palestinian sources. And in a related development, Israeli occupation forces tightened their grip on the old city of Hebron, imposing movement restrictions on residents and preventing a number of them from leaving their homes, coinciding with settler incursions into the area. And in neighboring Lebanon, at least four civilians were killed after Israeli occupation forces carried out an airstrike on an ambulance center in a town in southern Lebanon.

Lebanon. The Israeli occupation continues to conduct airstrikes and artillery shelling across several towns in southern Lebanon and has carried out a large-scale demolition operation of civilian infrastructure in the border town of Khiyam. NATO Secretary General Mark Rutte welcomed U.S. President Donald Trump's announcement to deploy 5,000 troops to Poland, describing the move as a positive step for the alliance's collective security posture in Eastern Europe. Speaking ahead of a NATO meeting in the Swedish city of Helsingborg, Rutte emphasized that Europe is committed to gradually strengthening its own defense capabilities in order to gradually reduce its dependence on Washington. He stressed that the current path is aimed at building a stronger Europe within NATO, ensuring that European nations take on greater responsibility within the collective defense framework, step by step, in his own words. At least 4 civilians were killed and 35 children were wounded after Ukrainian drones struck a student dormitory in the city of Luhansk in eastern Ukraine. The city's top Russian-installed official, Leonid Pazeshnik, said 2 people had been pulled from the rubble, with rescue workers still searching for others trapped beneath the debris. Luhansk is one of 4 Ukrainian regions that Russia had unilaterally claimed in 2022 in what Kiev condemned as an illegal annexation. Turning to business news, in commodities, gold fell today, heading for a second consecutive weekly loss, due in part to rising oil prices that reinforced expectations of a Federal Reserve rate hike before the end of the year. Spot gold dropped 0.4% to $4,524 an ounce, with June futures also down 0.4% to $4,524.20 an ounce. Meanwhile, silver and platinum also declined, with silver down 1.1% on the day to $75.86 an ounce, while platinum lost 1.5% to $1,935.90 an ounce. In sports, in football news, Pep Guardiola, who led Manchester City for a decade, will leave the club at season's end, ending one of English football's most successful eras. Guardiola, who took charge in 2016, won 6 Premier League titles, 3 FA Cups, 5 League Cups, and the Champions League title once. However, City has not won the league in the past 2 years. And finally, this hour, the local weather forecast for the rest of the day today calls for relatively hot temperatures accompanied by light to moderate northerly to northwesterly winds with speeds ranging from 12 to 38 kilometers per hour and with mostly clear skies. The maximum temperature recorded earlier today was 37 degrees Celsius. The minimum expected tonight is 27, while it is currently 35 degrees Celsius in Kuwait City. This concludes this hour's news bulletin. Thank you for tuning in.

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just a sinning. You honestly think if I go put 100k on the table, my dog won't kill. DSB, I'm with that rap, he traps, but he got the same car I whip. He ain't written no 16 bars or lyrics. 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Well, gone. I ain't seen Shorty in a minute. She asked how I am, I said calm. She said I'm the man, I said in it. Posted up with my dog at yard. If you got a friend for my friend, then bring it. When I was broke, heart cold like December. But now I'm up, my step got a springin'.

A very good evening and welcome to the SARS News Bulletin coming to you from Radio Kuwait. I am Mazen Ansari. In local news, His Highness the Emir Sheikh Mish'al Al-Ahmed Al-Jaber Al-Sabah, may Allah protect and bless him, sent a cable of congratulations today to His Excellency Dr. Rashad Mohammed Al-Alaini, President of the Presidential Leadership Council in the Republic of Yemen on the occasion of his country's National Day. In the cable, His Highness the Emir wished His Excellency the very best of health and well-being and for peace and stability for the entire nation. His Highness the Crown Prince, Sheikh Sabah Khalid Al-Hamad Al-Sabah, may Allah protect him, also sent a cable of congratulations today to His Excellency Dr. Rashad Mohammed Al-Alaini, President of the Presidential Leadership Council in the Republic of Yemen, on the occasion of his country's National Day. In the cable, His Highness the Crown Prince

0: wished His Excellency good health and well-being. And His Highness Sheikh Ahmed Abdullah Al-Ahmed Al-Sabah, the Prime Minister, may Allah protect him, sent a similar cable of congratulations to His Excellency Dr. Rashad Mohammed Al-Ulaymi, President of the Presidential Leadership Council in the Republic of Yemen, on the occasion of his country's National Day. The Chief of the General Staff of the Armed Forces, Lieutenant General Khalid Al-Shri'an, met separately today with the Belgian Ambassador to Kuwait, His Excellency Christian Dooms, and the Indian Ambassador to Kuwait, His Excellency Pramita Tripathi, to discuss areas of mutual interest and means to develop bilateral relations. The meetings were attended by the Under Secretary of the Ministry of Defense, Sheikh Dr. Abdullah Mishal Limbarak Al-Sabah, and the Deputy Chief of the General Staff, Air Major General Sabah Jaber Al-Ahmed Al-Sabah. Both meetings included an exchange of cordial discussions on topics of common concern between Kuwait, Belgium, and India. The Under Secretary of the Ministry of Interior, Major General Abdul Wahab Luhaib, visited the General Directorate of Security Relations and Media today, praising the department staff for their role in the security communication protocols with the security personnel. Luhaib conducted a comprehensive review of operations across various vital departments. He emphasized the significance of utilizing the high-tech digital platforms and the modern communication tools to enhance community awareness and bolster the credibility of the media sector. Furthermore, development plans and rapid response mechanisms for breaking events were also discussed. Luhaib was accompanied during the visit by Brigadier Khalid Al-Tareji and was received by the Director of Security Media, Brigadier General Nasser Buslaib, the Assistant Director General, Colonel Yusuf Mirshid, and other department heads. The Consul General of the State of Kuwait in Jeddah and the Permanent Representative to the Organization of Islamic Cooperation, Yusuf Lutnaib, received today the head of Kuwait's Hajj mission, the acting Under Secretary of Islamic Affairs, Dr. Sliman Luswalem, upon his arrival in Mecca to oversee preparations for this year's Hajj season. Lutnaib affirmed the consulate's commitment to mobilizing all their resources and facilitating services for the Kuwaiti pilgrims in coordination with the Hajj mission and the Saudi authorities to ensure a smooth and comfortable Hajj pilgrimage. Dr. Luswalem praised the cooperation between the consulate and the Saudi authorities, commending the kingdom's extensive efforts in serving the pilgrims since their arrival to the holy sites. Turning now to international news, U.S. President Donald Trump has warned that negotiations with Iran are at a critical turning point as Washington awaits Tehran's formal response to its latest proposal, while Pakistan and China intensify their joint mediation efforts in a race to secure a diplomatic breakthrough before time runs out. We have more in this report.
1: U.S. President Donald Trump has declared that talks with Iran have reached a decisive fork in the road, either a diplomatic agreement to end the escalation or a return to military strikes. President Trump indicated he is awaiting Iran's formal response to the latest American proposal, and while he expresses willingness to allow a few days for a reply, his patience has clear limits. The statement signals that Washington is losing tolerance for prolonged ambiguity and that Tehran must deliver a concrete answer in the coming days or face the consequences of a stalled negotiation. Amidst this backdrop, Pakistani Foreign Ministry spokesperson Tahir Andarabi confirmed that China is actively backing Islamabad's mediation initiative. The two countries have jointly put forward a five-point framework aimed at facilitating a settlement to the conflict in the Middle East. Prime Minister Shahbaz Sharif is set to travel to Beijing to advance the initiative and coordinate next steps with Chinese leadership, as Islamabad positions itself as the primary diplomatic bridge between Tehran and Washington.

0: In parallel, Pakistani Interior Minister Mohsen Naqvi held fresh talks with Iranian Foreign Minister Abbas Araghchi in Tehran, with both sides confirming that bilateral meetings are ongoing. The Pakistani Interior Minister extended his visit by an additional day to hold further rounds of talks with senior Iranian officials, including President Masoud Pezeshkian, marking his second trip to the Iranian capital within a single week, a clear reflection of the urgency and intensity of the ongoing diplomatic efforts. Meanwhile, the exchange of messages between Tehran and Washington remains continuous as both sides seek a workable agreement, though key unresolved issues have yet to be settled and consultations are still underway. A Pakistani source expressed growing concern that President Trump's patience may be running out, prompting Islamabad to accelerate its role as a messenger relay channel between the two capitals. With the diplomatic window narrowing, the coming days are expected to be critical in determining whether a deal can be reached or whether the situation escalates further.
1: Turning now to the occupied territories, where a young Palestinian civilian was killed by Israeli occupation forces in the eastern Shakush area, west of Rafah City, near what is known as the Yellow Line, amid continued escalation and demolition operations across the Gaza Strip and the eastern and southern parts of the city. The past hours also saw intense artillery shelling targeting the northern and eastern areas of Khan Yunis, alongside heavy gunfire from Israeli military vehicles to the east and south of the city. The Israeli occupation army additionally carried out two demolition operations in the northeast of Khan Yunis during overnight hours. And in other news from the region, the World Health Organization, WHO, warned today that severe shortages of medical equipment and supplies are preventing hospitals and health centers in Gaza from operating at full capacity. WHO representative Reinhild van de Vierdonk said at a Geneva press conference that 53% of hospitals and 58% of health centers remain operational, but only partially functional. The Israeli occupation classifies some supplies as dual-use materials, blocking their entry, the entry of vital hospital tools and items. Over 43,000 people require long-term rehabilitation, including 10,000 children needing prosthetics. The WHO also acknowledged that 22 attacks were perpetrated by the Israeli occupation on healthcare facilities in Gaza since the start of this year. And in neighboring Lebanon, Lebanon's Ministry of Public Health announced today that six civilians were killed in an Israeli occupation airstrike on a town near the city of Tyre in southern Lebanon, including two paramedics who were performing humanitarian rescue work. Separately, Lebanon's national news agency reported that one person was killed and two others wounded when an Israeli occupation drone targeted a pickup truck in the commercial center of another southern Lebanese city. NATO Secretary General Mark Rutte welcomed U.S. President Donald Trump's announcement to deploy 5,000 troops to Poland, describing the move as a positive step for the alliance's collective security posture in Eastern Europe. Speaking ahead of a NATO meeting in the Swedish city of Helsingborg, Rutte emphasized that Europe is committed to gradually strengthen its own defense capabilities in order to gradually reduce its dependence on Washington. He stressed that the current path is aimed at building a stronger Europe within NATO, ensuring that European nations take on greater responsibility within the collective defense framework. The president of Ukraine, Volodymyr Zelensky, announced today that Ukraine forces had attacked a Russian oil refinery in the Russian city of Yaroslav, approximately 700 kilometers from Ukraine's border. Zelensky said, quote, "We are bringing the war back to their land, and that is justice," end quote. Ukraine has intensified strikes inside Russia to disrupt its oil sector.

sector and reduce revenues funding the war. Since the start of this month through May 21st, Kiev has targeted 11 Russian oil facilities, including Kirishi, one of Russia's largest refineries. Global energy prices have risen amid regional tensions, even though sanctions on Russian oil sales have been eased. The United Nations Emergency Relief Coordinator Tom Fletcher announced that the UN will allocate approximately $60 million from its emergency fund to help contain the Ebola virus outbreak in the Democratic Republic of Congo, alongside deploying additional staff to the region. The outbreak has so far resulted in 160 deaths out of 670 suspected cases. In business news, according to the Kuwait Petroleum Corporation, KPC, the price of Kuwaiti crude oil lost ground on Thursday, losing $2.95 a barrel to close at $120.33 a barrel. Globally, oil prices edged higher but remained on track for a weekly loss, with Brent crude up around 1% to $105.88 a barrel and WTI at $96.53 a barrel after both shed over 3% for the week amid Iran-US peace deal expectations. The conflict has removed roughly 14 million barrels of oil per day from the global supply, with full Strait of Hormuz flows unlikely to resume before early 2027. And in commodities, gold fell today, heading for a second consecutive weekly loss. Due in part to rising oil prices and strength in the U.S. dollar, that reinforced expectations of a Federal Reserve rate hike before the end of the year. Spot gold dropped 0.5% in early trading today, with June futures also down, losing 0.4% to $4,524.20 an ounce. Meanwhile, silver and platinum also declined, with silver down 1.1% and platinum 1.5% lower. In sports, in football news, Manchester United defender Harry Maguire has been excluded from Thomas Tuchel's England squad for this year's World Cup in the United States, Canada, and Mexico. The 33-year-old star confirmed on social media that he was devastated and heartbroken by the decision. Maguire has earned 66 caps for England since 2017, having previously contributed to the 2018 World Cup semifinals and the Euro 2020 final. And finally, this hour, the local weather forecast for this evening calls for relatively warm temperatures accompanied by light to moderate northerly to northwesterly winds prevailing, with speeds ranging from 12 to 38 kilometers per hour and with mostly sunny skies, clear skies, that is. The maximum temperature recorded earlier today was 37 degrees Celsius. The minimum expected tonight is 27, while it is currently 34 degrees Celsius in Kuwait City. This concludes this hour's news bulletin. Thank you for tuning in.

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0: Good evening, this is the 9 PM news update. I'm Hamad Al-Awadhi. His Highness the Emir Sheikh Mishal Al-Ahmed Al-Jaber Al-Sabah, may Allah protect and bless him, sent a cable of congratulations to His Excellency, the head of the Presidential Council of Yemen, Dr. Rashad Al-Alimi, on the occasion of his country's National Day. His Highness the Emir wished President Al-Alimi and his people more progress, development, stability and peace nationwide. His Highness the Crown Prince, Sheikh Sabah Khalid Al-Hamad Al-Sabah, may Allah protect him, sent a cable of congratulations to His Excellency, the head of the Presidential Council of Yemen, Dr. Rashid Al-Alimi, on the occasion of his country's National Day, wishing him long-standing health. His Highness Sheikh Ahmed Abdullah Al-Ahmad Al-Sabah, the Prime Minister, may Allah protect him, sent a cable of congratulations to His Excellency, the head of the Presidential Council of Yemen, Dr. Rashad Al-Alimi, on the occasion of his country's National Day. The Chief of the General Staff of the Armed Forces, Lieutenant General Khalid Al-Shay'an, met separately with the Belgian Ambassador to Kuwait, His Excellency Christine Dooms, and the Indian Ambassador to Kuwait, His Excellency Pramita Tripathi, to discuss areas of mutual interest and means to develop bilateral relations. The meeting was attended by the Under Secretary of the Ministry of Defence, Sheikh Dr. Abdullah Mishal Mubarak al-Sabah, and the Deputy Chief of the General Staff, Air Major General Sabah Jaber al-Ahmed al-Sabah. Both meetings included an exchange of cordial discussions on topics of common concerns between Kuwait, Belgium and India. The Under Secretary of the Ministry of Interior, Major General Abdul Wahab Al Wahib, visited the General Directorate of Security Relations and Media, praising the department staff for their role in the security communication protocols with the security personnel. Al Wahab conducted a comprehensive review of operations across various vital departments. He emphasized the significance of utilizing the high-tech digital platforms and the modern communication tools to protect community awareness and bolster the credibility of the media sector. Furthermore, development plans and rapid response mechanisms for breaking events were also discussed. Al-Wahib was accompanied during the visit by Brigadier Khalid Al-Tareji and was received by the Director of Security Media, Brigadier General Nasser Buslaib, the Assistant Director General Colonel Yusuf Mirshid, and other department heads. The Consul General of the State of Kuwait in Jeddah and Permanent Representative to the Organization of Islamic Cooperation, Yusuf Al-Tanaib, received the Head of Kuwait's Hajj Mission, Acting Under Secretary of Islamic Affairs, Dr. Sulaiman Al-Swalim, upon his arrival in Mecca to oversee preparations for this year's Hajj season. Al-Tanaib affirmed the consulate's commitment to mobilizing all resources and facilitating services for Kuwaiti pilgrims in coordination with the Hajj mission and the Saudi authorities to ensure a smooth and comfortable Hajj pilgrimage. Dr. Al-Swalim praised the cooperation between the consulate and the Saudi authorities, commending the kingdom's extensive efforts in serving the pilgrims since their arrival to the holy sites. Health Ministry Undersecretary and Head of Delegation to the 79th World Health Assembly, Sheikh Dr. Salman Al-Sabah, discussed with World Health Organization Director General Tedros Ghebreyesus ways to sustain financing of health systems considering the increasing global and economic challenges. This came during a meeting on the sidelines of the Assembly in Geneva, where they also discussed epidemic tracking systems and enhancing information exchange to ensure faster and more effective response. The meeting also discussed the pandemics agreement, where Sheikh Dr. Salman affirmed Kuwait's support for international efforts aimed at strengthening a more just, cooperative and prepared global health system to face future emergencies. For his part, Ghebreyesus praised Kuwait's active role in supporting health and humanitarian initiatives, particularly in enhancing regional coordination. Earlier in the day, Sheikh Dr. Salman spoke during the 2026 World Health Organization Awards ceremony, saying the late Emir Sheikh Sabah Al-Ahmed Al-Jaber Al-Sabah Award for Health Promotion for Older Persons reflects Kuwait's humanitarian legacy and support for global health action. During the ceremony, Sheikh Dr. Salman presented the award to Professor Bruno Velas of France and Singapore's Sing Health Group in recognition of their distinguished contributions to elderly healthcare and integrated care services. He noted that the award, launched in cooperation with the WHO in 2004, has become a leading international platform honoring achievements in healthy aging in line with sustainable development goals and WHO's vision for inclusive and sustainable societies. Sheikh Dr. Salman stressed the importance of strengthening international cooperation and exchanging expertise to address health challenges linked to demographic changes and the growing elderly population worldwide. A young Palestinian civilian was killed by Israeli occupation forces in the eastern Shakush area, west of Rafah, near what is known as the Yellow Line, amid continuing escalation and demolition operations across the Gaza Strip and the eastern and southern parts of the city. The past hours also saw intense artillery shelling targeting the northern and eastern areas of Khan Yunis, alongside heavy gunfire from Israeli military vehicles to the east and south of the city. Israeli occupation forces carried out two additional demolition operations in the northeast of Khan Yunis overnight. In other news from the region, Minister of Health Majid Abu Ramadan warned of the total collapse of the Palestinian healthcare system. Speaking at the 79th session of the World Health Assembly in Geneva, Minister Abu Ramadan described what the Palestinian people were experiencing is not merely as a humanitarian crisis or a health disaster, but rather as a crisis of humanity itself, touching on the survival of the Palestinian people. He recounted the horrific details of the unprecedented catastrophe unfolding in the Gaza Strip, pointing to the systematic destruction targeting hospitals, clinics, ambulances, laboratories and pharmacies. He highlighted grim scenes involving children undergoing amputations without anesthesia, pregnant women forced to give birth without adequate medical care, and cancer and chronically ill patients being deprived of life-saving treatment amid a sharp rise in child malnutrition and the rapid spread of infectious diseases due to overcrowding and the destruction of sewage systems. Minister Abu Ramadan stressed that the crisis extends to the West Bank, including East Jerusalem, where refugee camps are subjected to daily attacks and destruction, leading to the forced displacement of tens of thousands from the northern West Bank. He underscored the indispensable role of the United Nations Agency for Palestinian Refugees as a lifeline for millions of refugees and appealed to the international community to provide sustainable financial support to the health sector and the agency, and calling on the UN agency to immediately resume its activities in clinics and refugee camps in the northern West Bank and reopen all departments of Al-Qalqiliya Hospital. He also stressed the urgent need to provide immediate protection for medical personnel and hospitals, emphasizing that humanitarian aid must not be politicized. And in neighboring Lebanon, Lebanon's Ministry of Public Health announced that six civilians were killed in an Israeli occupation airstrike on a town near the city of Tyr in southern Lebanon, including two paramedics who were performing humanitarian rescue work. Separately, Lebanese media outlets reported that one person was killed and two others wounded when an Israeli occupation drone targeted a pickup truck in the commercial center of another southern Lebanese city. With this development, the ministry said the death toll has risen to 3,111 people. The ministry's Health Emergency Operations Center stated that this total number covers the period from March 2nd to May 22nd, explaining that the number of injured has reached 9,432. The United Arab Emirates has welcomed the resolution adopted by the International Maritime Organization at its 111th session, based on a proposal submitted by the UAE and co-sponsored by a number of member states. Emirates media outlets reported that the decision expressed concern among member states over Iran's use of drones, missiles and naval mines in the Strait of Hormuz and its surroundings, and the dangerous threat it poses to the safety of maritime navigation and seafarers. Furthermore, the resolution stressed the importance of preserving the freedom of navigation of commercial vessels in the Arabian Sea and the Sea of Oman, and the right of passage in one of the most important international waterways, calling on countries to take coordinated steps to ensure the safety of navigation for commercial ships and cargo ships in the Strait of Hormuz and its surroundings. U.S. Secretary of State Marco Rubio said that the United States has seen some progress towards a deal with Iran, but more work is required as diplomatic efforts intensified to find an end to a conflict that has roiled the global economy. In related developments, Iran's foreign minister met his Pakistani counterpart to discuss proposals to end the war, while Qatar sent a negotiating team to Tehran to try to resolve key differences. U.S. Secretary of State Marco Rubio said that the United States has seen more progress towards a deal with Iran, but more work is required as diplomatic efforts intensified to find an end to a conflict that has roiled the global economy. In related developments, Iran's foreign minister met his Pakistani counterpart today to discuss proposals to end the war, while Qatar sent a negotiating team to Tehran to try to resolve key differences. The French Foreign Ministry said France has drafted a UN Security Council resolution on setting up an international mission to restore movement in the Strait of Hormuz and could submit it if conditions are right, as Washington struggles to bring to a vote a text Russia and China may say is biased against Tehran. Control over the narrow waterway, a vital artery for global energy trade, whose virtual closure has led to spiraling oil prices, is a major obstacle in talks to end the three-month-old U.S.-Iran war. A U.S.-Bahraini resolution on the strait has been under discussion for more than 2 weeks, with a vote repeatedly delayed as China and Russia signal they could veto it. France's President Emmanuel Macron has said Paris would soon push an initiative at the UN as it looks to cement Franco-British efforts to put together an international mission to restore freedom of navigation in the Strait once the situation permits and after consultation with Washington and Tehran. Moving on to business news, SpaceX plans to allow a large portion of its shares to become eligible for resale before the usual six-month restriction period post-IPO under a staged system conditioned to the company's performance, a company filing shows. The approach, designed to avoid a large wave of shares hitting the market at once, would depart from the standard 180-day lock-up that has prevailed in the US. Most companies going public restrict early investors from selling shares to help stabilize the stock. SpaceX is betting on its future success for a faster process, with the company aiming for a $1.75 trillion US dollar valuation. Sales of even a small percentage of shares could represent tens of billions of dollars. Moving on to sports news in football, Pep Guardiola will leave Manchester City at the end of the season after a decade in charge, bringing an end to one of the most successful eras in English soccer and one of the most influential managerial reigns of all time. In cycling, Italian Alberto Bettiol attacked at the top of the final climb to ride solo to victory on stage 13 of the Giro d'Italia in Verbania, 5 years after his last stage win, with Portugal's Afonso Giulialio maintaining the overall lead. And in boxing, world heavyweight champion Oleksandr Usyk tipped the scales at a career heaviest 233.3 pounds ahead of Saturday's fight in Egypt with Dutch former kickboxer Rico Verhoeven at the Pyramids of Giza. And finally, in weather, local weather forecast for tonight calls for rather hot to mild with light to moderate northwesterly wind to light variable wind with speed of 8 to 28 kilometers per hour. The maximum temperature recorded today was 37 and the minimum expected is 28 degrees Celsius. The current temperature in Kuwait City is 33 degrees. This concludes this hour's news bulletin. Thank you for tuning in.
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0: Hello and welcome to the 12 AM news update. I'm Mohammed Al-Awadhi. The Chief of the General Staff of the Armed Forces, Lieutenant General Khaled Al-Shlaian, met separately with the Belgian Ambassador to Kuwait, His Excellency Christian Dooms, and the Indian Ambassador to Kuwait, His Excellency Pramita Tripathi, to discuss areas of mutual interest and means to develop bilateral relations. The meeting was attended by the Undersecretary of the Ministry of Defence, Sheikh Dr. Abdullah Mish'al Mubarak Al-Sabah, and the Deputy Chief of the General Staff, Air Major General Subah Jaber Al-Ahmed Al-Subah. Both meetings included an exchange of cordial discussions on topics of common concern between Kuwait, Belgium and India. The Under-Secretary of the Ministry of Interior, Major General Abdul Wahab Al-Wahib, visited the General Directorate of Security Relations and Media, praising the department staff for their role in the security communication protocols with the security personnel. Al-Wahab conducted a comprehensive review of operations across various vital departments. He emphasized the significance of utilizing the high-tech digital platforms and the modern communication tools to enhance community awareness and bolster the credibility of the media sector. Furthermore, development plans and rapid response mechanisms for breaking events were also discussed. Al-Wahab was accompanied during the visit by Brigadier Khaled Al-Tareji and was received by the Director of Security Media, Brigadier General Nasser Buslaib, the Assistant Director General Colonel Yusuf Mirshid, and other department heads. The Consul General of the State of Kuwait in Jeddah and Permanent Representative to the Organization of Islamic Cooperation, Yusuf Al-Tanib, received the Head of Kuwait's Hajj Mission, Acting Under-Secretary of Islamic Affairs, Dr. Sulaiman Al-Suwailim, upon his arrival in Mecca to oversee preparations for this year's Hajj season. Al-Tanib affirmed the consulate's commitment to mobilizing all resources and facilitating services for Kuwaiti pilgrims, in coordination with the Hajj mission and the Saudi authorities to ensure a smooth and comfortable Hajj pilgrimage. Dr. Al-Suwailim praised the cooperation between the consulate and the Saudi authorities, commending the kingdom's extensive efforts in serving the pilgrims since their arrival to the holy sites. Health Ministry Undersecretary and Head of Delegation to the 79th World Health Assembly, Sheikh Dr. Salman Al-Sabah, discussed with World Health Organization Director General Tedros Ghebreyesus ways to sustain financing of health systems, considering the increasing global and economic challenges. This came during a meeting on the sidelines of the Assembly in Geneva, where they also discussed epidemic tracking systems and enhancing information exchange to ensure faster and more effective response. The meeting also discussed the pandemic agreement, where Sheikh Dr. Salman affirmed Kuwait's support for international efforts aimed at strengthening a more just, cooperative and prepared global health system to face future emergencies. For his part, Ghebreyesus praised Kuwait's active role in supporting health and humanitarian initiatives, particularly in enhancing regional coordination. Earlier in the day, Sheikh Dr. Salman spoke during the 2026 World Health Organization Awards ceremony, saying the late Emir Sheikh Sabah Al-Ahmed Al-Jaber Al-Sabah Award for Health Promotion for Older Persons reflects Kuwait's humanitarian legacy and support for global health action. During the ceremony, Sheikh Dr. Salman presented the award to Professor Bruno Villas of France and Singapore's Sing Health Group in recognition of their distinguished contributions to elderly healthcare and integrated care services. He noted that the award, launched in cooperation with the WHO in 2004, has become a leading international platform honoring achievements in healthy aging in line with sustainable development goals and WHO's vision for inclusive and sustainable societies. Sheikh Dr. Salman stressed the importance of strengthening international cooperation and exchanging expertise to address health challenges linked to demographic changes and the growing elderly population worldwide. A young Palestinian civilian was killed by Israeli occupation forces in the eastern Shakush area, west of Rafah City, near what is known as the Yellow Line, amid continuing escalation and demolition operations across the Gaza Strip and the eastern and southern parts of the city. The past hours also saw intense artillery shelling targeting the northern and eastern areas of Khan Yunis, alongside heavy gunfire from Israeli military vehicles to the east and south of the city. Israeli occupation forces carried out two additional demolition operations in the northeast of Khan Yunis overnight. In other news from the region, Minister of Health Majid Abu Ramadan warned of the total collapse of the Palestinian healthcare system. Speaking at the 79th session of the World Health Assembly in Geneva, Minister Abu Ramadan described what the Palestinian people were experiencing and mentioned it's not merely a humanitarian crisis or a health disaster, but rather a crisis of humanity itself, touching on the survival of the Palestinian people. He recounted the horrific details of the unprecedented catastrophe unfolding in the Gaza Strip, pointing to the systematic destruction targeting hospitals, clinics, ambulances, laboratories, and pharmacies. He highlighted grim scenes involving children undergoing amputations without anesthesia, pregnant women forced to give birth without adequate medical care, and cancer and chronically ill patients being deprived of life-saving treatment amid a sharp rise in child malnutrition and the rapid spread of infectious diseases due to overcrowding and the destruction of sewage systems. Minister Abu Ramadan stressed that the crisis extends to the West Bank, including East Jerusalem, where refugee camps are subjected to daily attacks and destruction, leading to the forced displacement of tens of thousands from the northern West Bank. He underscored the indispensable role of the UN Agency for Palestinian Refugees as a lifeline for millions of refugees and appealed to the international community to provide sustainable financial support to the health sector and the agency, calling on the UN agency to immediately resume its activities in clinics in refugee camps in the northern West Bank and reopen all departments of Qalqilia Hospital. He also stressed the urgent need to provide immediate protection for medical personnel and hospitals, emphasizing that humanitarian aid must not be politicized. And in neighboring Lebanon, Lebanon's Ministry of Public Health announced that six civilians were killed in an Israeli occupation airstrike on a town near the city of Tyr in southern Lebanon, including two paramedics who were performing humanitarian rescue work. Separately, Lebanese media outlets reported that one person was killed and two others wounded when an Israeli occupation drone targeted a pickup truck in the commercial center of another southern Lebanese city. With this development, the ministry said the death toll has risen to 3,111 people. The ministry's Health Emergency Operations Center stated that this total number covers the period from March 2nd to May 22nd, explaining that the number of injured has reached 9,432. The United Arab Emirates has welcomed the resolution adopted by the International Maritime Organization at its 111th session, based on a proposal submitted by the UAE and co-sponsored by a number of member states. Emirates media outlets reported that the decision expressed concern among member states over Iran's use of drones, missiles, and naval mines in the Strait of Hormuz and its surroundings, and the dangerous threat it poses to the safety of maritime navigation and seafarers. Furthermore, the resolution stressed the importance of preserving the freedom of navigation of commercial vessels in the Arabian Sea and the Sea of Oman and the right of passage in one of the most important international waterways, calling on countries to take coordinated steps to ensure the safety of navigation for commercial ships and cargo ships in the Strait of Hormuz and its surroundings. U.S. Secretary of State Marco Rubio said that the United States has seen some progress towards a deal with Iran, but more work is required as diplomatic efforts intensify to find an end to a conflict that has roiled the global economy. In related developments, Iran's foreign minister met his Pakistani counterpart to discuss proposals to end the war, while Qatar sent a negotiating team to Tehran to try to resolve key differences. U.S. Secretary of State Marco Rubio said that the United States has seen some progress towards a deal with Iran, but more work is required as diplomatic efforts intensified to find an end to a conflict that has roiled the global economy. In related developments, Iran's foreign minister met his Pakistani counterpart today to discuss proposals to end the war, while Qatar sent a negotiating team to Tehran to resolve key differences. The French Foreign Ministry said France has drafted a UN Security Council resolution on setting up an international mission to restore movement in the Strait of Hormuz and could submit it if conditions are right, as Washington struggles to bring a vote to text Russia and China may say is biased against Tehran. Control over the narrow waterway, a vital artery for global energy trade, whose virtual closure has led to spiraling oil prices, is a major obstacle in talks to end the three-month-old U.S.-Iran war. A U.S.-Bahraini resolution on the strait has been under discussion for more than 2 weeks, with a vote repeatedly delayed as China and Russia signal they could veto it. France's President Emmanuel Macron has said Paris would soon push an initiative at the UN as it looks to cement Franco-British efforts to put together an international mission to restore freedom of navigation in the Strait once the situation permits and after consultation with Washington and Tehran. In business news, SpaceX plans to allow a large portion of its shares to become eligible for resale before the usual six-month restriction period post-IPO under a stage system condition to the company's performance, a company filing shows. The approach, designed to avoid a large wave of shares hitting the market at once, would depart from the standard 180-day lockup that has prevailed in the U.S. Most companies going public restrict early investors from selling shares to help stabilize the stock. SpaceX is betting on its future success for a faster process, with the company aiming for a $1.7 trillion valuation. Sales of even a small percentage of shares could represent tens of billions of dollars. Moving on to sports news, in football, Pep Guardiola will leave Manchester City at the end of the season after a decade in charge, bringing an end to one of the most successful eras in English soccer and one of the most influential managerial reigns of all time. In cycling, Italian Alberto Bettiol attacked at the top of the final climb to ride solo to victory on stage 13 of the Giro d'Italia in Verbania, 5 years after his last stage win, with Portugal's Alfonso Ulloa maintaining the overall lead. And in tennis, Emma Navarro crushed fellow American Anne Lee 6-1, 6-3 to advance to the International de Strasbourg final against top-seeded Victoria Mboko in France. And finally, in weather, the local weather forecast for tonight calls for rather hot to mild with light to moderate northwesterly wind to light variable wind with speed of 8 to 28 kilometers per hour. The maximum temperature recorded yesterday was 37 degrees Celsius. The minimum expected is 28 degrees Celsius, and the current temperature in Kuwait City is 33 degrees Celsius. This concludes this hour's news bulletin. Thank you for tuning in.
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Make it rain in the club. Call it cake toss. Make it rain in the click. Make it rain in the. Make it rain in the click. Make it rain in the click. Make it rain in the club. Call it cake toss. 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Call it cake toss.

Work. 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

0: 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Well, how's this for publicity stunt? 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Eminem killed by Eminem, Matthew Mitchell, I even have your initials. I initially was gonna bury you next to my brother, but since you're in love with your city so much, I figured what the best place you could be buried alive is right here. Two more exits, time is quite near. Hope we don't get stopped, no license I fear. That sirens I hear? Guess 90 on the freeway wasn't the brightest ideas. 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Oh God, police! Ah! Hope Foxtrot gets an aerial shot of your burial plot, at least. New plan, Stan. Slim.
1: Chauvinist pig, Lincoln Town Car.
0: Well, gotta go. Almost at the bridge. 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Oh, hope you can swim good. Now say you hate him once again.
2: 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I'm the nightmare you fell asleep and then woke up still in. I'm your karma closing in with each stroke of a pen. Perfect time to have some remorse to show for your sin. 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

0: 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Behold the final chapter in a saga, trying to recapture that lightning trapped in a bottle. Twice the magic that started it all. Tragic portrait of an artist tortured, trapped in his own drawings, tapping the thoughts blacker and darker than anything imaginable. He goes a wild stab in the dark. As I pick up.
1: Let's go. 99.7 RKFM. Hit music now.

said, honey, I'm a little bit short. Can you help fella out?